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1: At Chad Tyson on X, shout out to James. Hit me up over there tonight. He writes, Tyson, I was wondering if you could maybe get some Tool on this evening. That'd be awesome. Asking you shall receive, James. We'll crank up one from them next after Journey.

0: Make us your number one preset on the new iHeartRadio app. We are 100.7 The Fox. Chad Tyson, thanks for hanging tonight. Sober from Tool, rocking your weekend here on a Saturday. You guys are looking to get some extra money in your bank account. 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We got more to give away starting on Monday with week three of Rock the Bank. And 9 chances every weekday for it to win $1,000 with that. And I did some math earlier this week. Depending on what you drive, $1,000 gets you between 10 and 20 tanks of gas right now. Gas prices are so ridiculous. We got all this money we're hooking up, so if you haven't won yet, try and win your cut of $1,000 on Monday, 9 a.m. morning show. Back with your next chance to score the cash.
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100.7 The Fox, Eastern Iowa's home of classic rock. Chad Tyson, Michael Stipe from REM, supposed to be putting out a new solo album a little bit later this year. Still waiting on a release date, but if you want to hear the first single off of it, hit up the Late Show YouTube channel. Last month, he performed the tune called The Rest of Ever. It's actually pretty good.

Minutes of the Fox and Chad Tyson. 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

0: City's classic rock here on 100.7 The Fox. Chad Tyson, Ozzy, and Flying High Again. Also did some Zeppelin back there. Robert Plant came in at number 5 on this new list that Consequence.net put out this week of the 100 best vocalists of all time. I think that's a pretty good spot for Robert Plant. 5. In front of him are Marvin Gaye at 4, Whitney Houston at 3, Aretha Franklin at 2, and Freddie Mercury at number 1. That's a pretty solid top 5 there. The rest of the list, I mean, it's all subjective. They pulled over 50 musicians, including Steve Stevens. It basically covers all genres. It's the names missing from the list that are kind of mind-blowing, like Paul McCartney. He's not on there. Neither is Mick Jagger, Bob Seger, Eddie Vedder, or Jim Morrison. But if you want to check out the full list, it's over at Consequence.net this weekend. More Shut Up Rock next tonight.
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0: I'm show here on 100.7 The Fox. Chad Tyson, get back into things here on a Saturday evening. Big congrats going out to Jessica, who picked up $1,000 Rock the Bank cash this week.
9: I am going to pay my bills with the money. And I've been playing for years to try to win this.
0: Yeah, persistence pays off in this contest. We're back Monday with 9 more chances to win. 9 a.m. Morning show. Gonna have your next one, so keep an ear out for it, all right?

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Chad Tyson, thanks for hanging out tonight. Have you ever heard a marching band play this song before? Pitt Panther Marching Band out of Pittsburgh played it on stage at the NFL draft last weekend on Saturday. I was watching on TV. I'm like, that's awesome right there. Offspring, kids aren't all right.

0: playing Cedar Rapids Classic Rock here on 100.7 The Fox. Chad Tyson, thanks for hanging out, rocking your weekend with us tonight, Kansas. I got some Def Leppard coming up. I don't have really too much of their stuff on vinyl, but I was looking at this newly mastered limited edition Greatest Hits album they're putting out to coincide with their European tour this summer. I was thinking the Blood Red Marbled vinyl featuring exclusive 2026 tour edition artwork would be good to add to my collection, but that's only available at the tour in Europe, so I guess I'll have to go with the standard black version. Yes, that'll be out a little bit later this year from Def Leppard. Hit their website for more details tonight.
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1: Chad Tyson saw an interesting study about stress relief online earlier this week that included a poll. According to this, people like to listen to Linkin Park music for stress relief. And I actually got one from them coming up. So if you're feeling stressed, keep it here. We'll get you stress-free in less than 5 minutes.

0: Over the Bob and Tom Show, 100.7 The Fox. Chad Tyson, thanks for hanging out, rocking your weekend with us tonight. Metallica, Sabbath, true rocking things. I got some Van Halen coming up and Foo Fighters, too. Of course, the Foos. Got another show going down tonight in New Jersey, another club show. This was the second surprise show they announced earlier this week, and the first one on Thursday in New York. Man, set list was awesome. It's just the small venue mentality, man. It's so cool. I would love to see the Foo Fighters on one of these two shows, but I'm working, so here I am. But keeping an eye out for some fan film stuff, photos and videos on the socials tonight. And, of course, the new record is out now, Your Favorite Toy. It's awesome. The song Spit Shine on there. New music video hit YouTube this week, so check it out.
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0: 0.7 The Fox. Chad Tyson, I think we can mark ourselves safe from a Teddy Swims, David Lee Roth collab this weekend because Dave has a show in Nashville tomorrow and Teddy is going to be at Jazz Fest in New Orleans. So I think we're good. They're both off tonight. But here's Jump anyways. Back to the Shut Up and Rock for your weekend.

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1: Chad Tyson, thanks for hanging out, rocking your weekend with us here on a Saturday night. Hopefully you enjoyed the month of May so far and didn't lose too much money on the Derby earlier. Doug hit me up on X and wanted to hear some Oasis. Keep it here, man. One from them after The Crew.

0: City's classic rock here on 100.7 The Fox. Chad Tyson, it's the Motley Crue ahead of that Oasis. Of course, they're heading out on return to Carnival of Sins this year with Extreme and Tesla. And that is one of many shows on the list for Live Nation Summer of Live sale, which is in progress now, running this weekend and wrapping up Tuesday this coming week. But I want to tell you, man, it's not every ticket for each of the shows. 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So don't sleep on this, man. Grab the $30 tickets before they're gone over at LiveNation.com. Full list of all the shows over there as well. And it's a lot of them.
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1: Chad Tyson. So I was expecting a new album announced yesterday from the Rolling Stones. We didn't get that, but we did get a clip of what appears to be a new song. So more on that coming up a little later this hour tonight. As we're back into things. Pearl Jam now. One from the Stones next.

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I'm Chad Tyson. 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
1: Chad Tyson, thanks for hanging out, rocking your weekend with us tonight. Rolling Stones released a clip of what appears to be a new song on the socials yesterday. I was kind of expecting to get details about the new record, but not yet. But if you missed that little clip, here it is.

0: Sounds great, doesn't it? I can't wait till we hear the rest of it, because that's only 15 seconds. Maybe this coming week we get an announcer tune. We'll have to wait and see, man.
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0: 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Chad Tyson, get back into things here on a Saturday night. Dana, she picked up $1,000 this week with Rock to Bank Cash. And we were talking to her on the phone, getting her all the details on everything. We asked if she had any advice for people who haven't won yet.
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0: 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That'll be your next chance to win $1,000. 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
1: I'm Chad Tyson, Beastie Boys, rocking your weekend here on a Saturday night. Last month, a couple weeks ago, Mike D from the Beastie Boys made a special guest appearance at a show, and his sons joined him on stage for a couple Beastie tunes. It's a very cool moment, man. Fan film video out on the line over at NME.com this week.

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1: Chad Tyson, AC/DC, rocking thanks here on a Saturday night. Kentucky Derby earlier today. How'd you do? Did you lose any money? Hopefully you didn't, but if you did, we got more to give away on Monday. Rock the bank back, 9 a.m. with the morning show. And, of course, a big weekend in NASCAR this weekend. They're at Texas Motor Speedway tomorrow for the Worth 400. That's always a great race right there. And I don't know if you saw this. There's a new NASCAR series coming out at AMC called Thunder Road. I'll get you more details on that a little bit later this hour tonight.
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Chad Tyson, I made it about halfway through that song before I messed up the words. Harvey Danger, Flagpole Center. This is Quiet Riots.

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Got a request off the iHeartRadio app for this one. 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

0: playing Cedar Rapids Classic Rock here on 100.7 The Fox. Chad Tyson, thanks for hanging out, rocking your weekend with us here on a Saturday night. I was talking NASCAR earlier this hour. North 400 tomorrow at Texas Motor Speedway, and AMC has greenlit a new NASCAR series. This isn't like a reality series. It's a drama called Thunder Road, and it's going to star Dennis Quaid in the leading role. He'll play a patriarch by the name of Dwayne Whitlock. That's a NASCAR name, man. Dwayne is a legendary racing figure known as the Wrecking Ball, who is determined to protect his empire from rivals threatening its legacy. Production expected to begin this summer, and they're looking to release that early 2027 on AMC. So it's pretty cool right there. Keep it here. More Shut Up Rock for your weekend. Next.
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1: Chad Tyson, get back into things here on a Saturday night on the air and everywhere on iHeartRadio. Make sure you got that preset row rocking with us in the number one spot because we got more money to hook up on Monday. A lot easier when you wake up trying to find us. You just tap the preset rather than searching. So have it here 9 a.m. Monday for your next chance to win the money.

playing Cedar Rapids Classic Rock here on 100.7 The Fox. Chad Tyson, Zombie from the Cranberries, rocking a Saturday night. Thanks to Heather checking in over on X for that one. At Chad Tyson. Yeah, if you're on the socials this weekend, hit me up and connect. I think I'm going to be getting back into the vinyl collection tomorrow for a new video over on TikTok and Instagram. So hit me up, man. I still got some record store day stuff to go through that I haven't had a chance to get to yet. So it's on tap.

0: Make us your number one preset on the new iHeartRadio app. We are 100.7 The Fox. Chad Tyson, thanks for hanging out tonight. Have you ever been pulled over and had somebody video the whole thing? That happened to Dwayne The Rock Johnson this week. He was on hand to celebrate his Jungle Cruise co-star Emily Blunt at her Hollywood Walk of Fame ceremony. Afterwards, I guess he got pulled over because his windows were tinted too dark. I mean, it was good. He got out of the car, shook the officer's hand. Everything was fine. But there's somebody standing there videoing the whole thing for TMZ. Just like, man, paparazzi. The worst. On the way, more Shut Up and Rock for your weekend. Twisted Sister coming up. Get some Pink Floyd later this hour, too. Keep it here.
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Chad Tyson, Twisted Sister Rocket Things here on a Saturday night. Always check their schedule at least once a week over on the website. See if they've added any more shows down here in the lower 48. Nothing yet, man. Only one in Durant, Oklahoma. The other three up in Canada or Alaska.

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0: Over the Bob and Tom Show, 100.7 The Fox. Chad Tyson, ZZ Top Rock, and thanks here on a Saturday night. Mother's Day. That is not coming up tomorrow. It's next Sunday. I scared you for a minute, didn't I? It's no secret that moms keep everything from falling apart, but how long would a family last without her running the show? According to most moms, not even 24 hours. I saw a new survey this week, had me laughing, but that's probably true, man. Especially at my house. Especially when me and my brother were kids back in the day. So yeah, Mother's Day next weekend. Make sure you take care of mom. Don't forget about her. You have a week. More tunes on the way next night. Offspring coming up.
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0: Rock 100.7 The Fox. Chad Tyson, that is going to wrap things up for the show tonight. Thanks for hanging out. Enjoy the rest of the weekend and keep it here for the soundtrack. Rolls on right now with The Offspring, and I'll talk to you guys back here Monday.

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1: It's Stacy, and they say ways to save gasoline in your car. 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
1: It's Stacy, and thanks for hanging out. And in theaters, if you were going to go catch a movie, a bunch that have been around for a little while and still doing really well, though, Project Hail Mary with Ryan Gosling, the drama, that's with the Twilight guy and Zendaya. I've heard mixed reactions for that one. Lee Cronin's The Mummy, a movie called Normal with Bob Odenkirk and Henry Winkler in that one. But Adam Scott starring in the new thriller slash horror terrifying movie Hokum, and 20 years later we get The Devil Wears Prada 2.
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1: It's Stacy, and what's the grunge album that's one of Eddie Vedder's favorites? 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
0: 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Thanks for hanging out. We'll do some AIC or Alice in Chains if you're

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It's Stacy and Foo Fighters' Dave Grohl was discussing his love for R.E.M. in a recent interview. In fact, he wishes he would have written Night Swimming.

0: Thank you. But Mother Mary, that's with Anne Hathaway as well. So a double feature of Anne Hathaway, I guess. And the Super Mario Galaxy movie. That one's still doing really well. If you want to make it a double feature of space, well, then Project Hail Mary with Ryan Gosling. That's still in theaters.
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1: It's Stacy and Mike McCready of Pearl Jam. He's got that graphic album, if you will, telling an alternate version of the early 90s Seattle music scene through a fictional musician. So that is quite the concept, and due out in October. All the Pearl Jam fans, they snagged up the pre-orders real quick.

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2: It's Stacey, and the insurance company Nationwide, they crowned some of the winners of their 2026 Wacky Pet Names contest. 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And a lot of them were pretty terrible. 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Bruce, Daniel, Catherine, and call her Katie. What's your dog's name?
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1: 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Stacey with you. It's time for some Guns N' Roses.

with me because you look so fine that I really wanna make you mine. I said you look so fine that I really wanna make you mine. 4, 5, 6, come on and get your kicks. Now you don't need.

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1: It's Stacey. Thanks for hanging out. And in theaters, if you're going to go catch a movie, I mean, Super Mario Galaxy movie, still doing really well. That one's for the kids. Do not mix it up with the new horror movie, terribly terrifying, awful thumbnails, Hokum, which is with Adam Scott in that one. But finally in theaters 20 years later, The Devil Wears Prada 2.
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1: It's Stacy and Stadium Arcadium from the Chili Peppers that had a lot of singles on it. Danny California, Tell Me Baby, Snow. I liked Storm in a Teacup, Humpty Bump is on there, but that turns 20 years old this year, you know, in 2006.

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It's Stacy, and today, May 3rd, is National Two Different Colored Shoes Day. Yeah, I know it sounds dumb, but I did that in ninth grade. All the best of us wear two different colored shoes at one point in our lives.

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1: It's Stacey, and in theaters, if you want to go catch a flick, Devil Wears Prada 2 and Hokum. No, thank you. That's with Adam Scott from like Parks and Rec and Severance. But the movie Michael, which is the Michael Jackson biopic, doing really well. Normal with Bob Odenkirk, Lee Cronin's The Mummy, and the Super Mario Galaxy movie. 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

Wake up to the Bob and Tom Show on 100.7 The Fox. It's Stacy, and if you use any of your vacation days or PTO, what do you do? Do you seem to do like consecutive days and actually go somewhere, a vacation? I haven't vacationed in years. Mama, what vacation mean? But 37% of Americans that use their PTO or paid time off use it to rest, to sleep, to recover, and not really traveling.

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It's Stacy. Hey, big thanks to all our listeners all over Eastern Iowa, Cedar Rapids, Marion, Robbins. 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

0: Eastern Iowa's 100.7 The Fox. It's Stacey and the older version of Robin of Loxley, if you will. Hugh Jackman starring in this one. The storyline is that he grapples with his past after a life of crime and murder. Who was Robin of Loxley? I'll find out. And Hugh Jackman alongside Jodie Comer, Bill Skarsgård in this one. And that's in theaters June 19th if you want to watch the trailer now. It's an A24 movie.
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0: 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It's Stacey and Motley Crue going to be doing that big old tour. July through September. John 5 on guitar again. Rocking Your Face is Clear off. A lot of shed shows, if you will. And Tesla and Extreme on a lot of those dates.

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1: It's Stacy. Today, May the 3rd, on these lists of national days, this might be the dumbest. National Two Different Colored Shoes Day. If you do wear two different colored shoes, you're either doing it for a

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1: It's Stacy, and they were expecting these movies to do well in the opening weekend. Devil Wears Prada 2 and Adam Scott starring in the terrible thriller horror movie Hokum. I can't even watch the trailer. The thumbnails are terrible. The Michael Jackson biopic, though, doing really well, called Michael. And Anne Hathaway in some A24 thriller, Mother Mary. If you want to make it a double feature of Anne Hathaway, Prada, and Mother Mary.
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It's Stacy. 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

0: Classic Rock, 100.7 The Fox. It's Stacy, and you got any kids in your life? Nieces, nephews, little itty-bitty children that you've had to name? It's a lot. That was the hardest part of being pregnant for me, was I have to name this kid. But Nameberry, they say that parents are turning to ancient civilizations, showgirl names, soulful names, A-OK boomer names, and romanticy names for 2026. So are they going to get worse? That's my guess. I don't know. Why isn't anybody naming their kid Stacy anymore?
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0: 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Stacy hanging with you. We'll do some Pearl Jam now. Just keeping the rock rolling for you.

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1: It's Stacy, and in theaters, a couple of Anne Hathaway movies. She's in this movie called Mother Mary, which is like an A24 thriller type movie, and The Devil Wears Prada 2, along with Meryl Streep. But Adam Scott starring in a terribly scary-looking movie called Hokum. Can't even look at the thumbnails. No way. Can't believe they put this stuff on the internet. And Michael, which is doing really well, the Michael Jackson biopic. All in theaters.

0: 100.7 The Fox. It's Stacy, and today, May 3rd, is National Two Different Colored Shoes Day. I did that in ninth grade. I played high school tennis, and so on the tennis court, you could see ninth grade Stacy running around with two different colored shoes on. I'll do you one better. I painted them that way. One green, one yellow. Ninth grade Stacy was a winner.
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Eastern Iowa's 100.7 The Fox. It's Stacey, and John 5, who's been playing with Motley Crue, expressed his love for playing all the deep cuts during all the band rehearsals. And so the upcoming tour for the summer, he's pretty excited about this set list, as there's some surprises for fans.

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100.7 The Fox. It's Stacy, and we got some rockin' shows coming to Eastern Iowa this fall. All the ticket information for you. Maybe even some free tickets. Go check.

0: 100.7 The Fox, playing Cedar Rapids classic rock. It's Stacy, and here in the month of May, as we go through the national holidays, it's National Paranormal Day. Talk amongst yourselves on that one. Nope, not sharing any paranormal activities, and I don't want to hear about them. I like to sleep at night.
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2: Hello and welcome. I am iHeart Jason, and I'm not just the reason that Doug Wagner is on an inpatient Thorazine vacation. I am also your host for Airtime, my public affairs show for Cedar Rapids and Iowa City. This week, we'll hear from the Archdiocese, our friends at Camp Courageous, and Outdoor Skills from the Iowa DNR. These interviews are pre-recorded from the Doug Wagner Morning Show, so please forgive any time or weather references for the next half hour. Here's Airtime for May 3 in the year 2026 AD. 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
3: Archbishop Thomas Ancula, I had the opportunity to speak with him over the weekend with regard to this consolidation effort they're doing in the Archdiocese of Dubuque. Archbishop Thomas Zinkula, native of Mount Vernon, Iowa, was installed as the 11th Archbishop of the Archdiocese of Dubuque in October of 2023. Your Excellency, thank you for joining my listeners on the morning show. I hope you're well today.
4: Yeah, I'm doing very well. Thanks for kind of contacting me.
3: The physical territory for which you are responsible in the Archdiocese is roughly the northeast quarter plus a little bit more of the state of Iowa, Ames, Cedar Rapids, Waterloo, Dubuque, Mason City, even over into Clear Lake. That is a lot of territory to cover in this area. Talk to me a little bit about the journey and faith process over such a broad area and what the journey and faith process was designed to do.
4: Right. So, the reason we're doing this process is it's right now we're focusing on the pastoral planning, pulling our parishes together. We've ultimately decided to pull them into 24 pastorates to be led by a pastor and one or more parochial vicars. And we've determined weekend mass locations, kind of so they're spread out. People can get to a mass without having to drive too awfully far. So we're doing all that planning and parishes collaborating more and sharing resources and having a more and better formed staff so we can really at the heart of this is evangelization. So that's the main priority, restructuring and reorganizing our parishes so that we can strengthen parish life and ensure sustainability for generations to come. And so our mission that Jesus gave us, you know, after he rose from the dead, before he ascended to heaven, we're in the Easter season right now, was to go out to all the world and share his good news. And we're not structured in such a way that to fulfill that like we need to. So the three-legged stool, there's pastoral planning, there's evangelization. The other one, leg of the stool is leadership formation. Forming our leaders, our clergy, parish staff, lay leaders, so that they can be do a better job and leading our parishes and helping us fulfill our mission.
3: This has happened, Archbishop Zinkula, over the past, roughly, I don't know, 6-9 months. I'm thinking back to maybe even last fall was when everything started with the Journey in Faith process. The time frame that you have in order to go from the number of parishes now do you have to what you will have in the future, what does that look like? What time frame are you looking to create all these changes and affect all these changes?
4: Yeah, so we've been kind of at this for over a year now. As we started, in a significant way by with hundreds of listening sessions, surveys, conversations in the fall. And we heard from thousands of people, clergy and parishioners. And so that feedback was critical. We listened carefully and it really shaped our final decision. And so there's that. And so now we're putting it out there. Here's a decision. We'll implement this decision on begin on July 14th. And so meanwhile, we've been getting ready for the implementation this whole year, but we'll really get more serious about that as we're approaching July. And so then all these parishes will come together. There's priests have been assigned. That's we're giving this information right now to everybody, to the different parishes, and we've determined where the weekend masses will be. And so they'll kind of this fall kind of pull things together, pull their parishes together, pull staff together, and programs, and just kind of come together. And we'll help them, from the Archdiocesan Pastoral Center, and to do that. And then, they'll determine a mass schedule before the implementation. We'll do that this spring. And then next year they'll be thinking about a name for the new parish whenever they're merged together into one. It'll be hard. It'll be messy. There's no way it can't be, but we're trying to help them do that as best we can.
3: Archbishop Thomas Zinkula joining me here on the morning show. I had the opportunity to speak with him on Saturday morning. That's the first portion of the interview. We'll be playing the second portion coming up here after the 6:30 news block here on the program. The Catholic Church in Northeast Iowa, 180,000 Catholics live in that area. And it's a pretty broad area from Storm Lake in the northwest part of it all the way over to the Mississippi, down the Mississippi from far northeast Iowa down to Jackson County, then basically follow US 30 west from there through Cedar Rapids, Tama, Traer, Marshalltown over to Ames and then back north. That whole area is the Archbishop's, the Archdiocese of Dubuque. Continuing my conversation from this last Saturday with Archbishop Thomas Zinkula, the Dubuque Archdiocese. Yeah, talk to me a little bit about that, Your Excellency, the idea that this is going to be difficult, having grown up in the Catholic Church and recently come back to it. This is something where I know that there are a lot of people who have, they've completely bought in. This is my church. This is my physical place in which to worship. Things like that will have to change necessarily over that. What sort of tools are you offering to the pastoral and the lay leadership staff at these new pastorates in order to help guide people, get them more comfortable, and work through them through the grief and the suffering into hopefully, ultimately, the joy of worshiping a resurrected Christ?
4: Yeah, so we've been, this spring, we've been, every week there's this a prep series that we put out, right? And so it's helping the staff members, the priests and the staff members to ultimately implement this thing in the way that you're saying. And so there's, the parish staffs with their priests, they watch this video every week, and then we have, here's something to work on for this next week, and these very kinds of things, and giving them some tools and comfort, and that they can make a difference, and with helping people to come along with this, and we'll continue with that. Mm-hmm. Other dioceses that have done this, we've talked to lots of them, and one thing where they did put all their effort in the pastoral planning, they weren't ready for the implementation, and so we're like, okay, we're going to be ready to jump on this. And but it's changing people's hearts, right? Informing their minds, and so we can't force that. But hopefully, we can walk with them and attract them to this. And a lot of times, people just they don't know what they're saying no to, and they've closed their minds and their hearts. And so, study this and give it a chance. And like I've been telling people, okay, you're not on board with this. Well, try to align yourself with it. Do your best. That's what the church asks for, whatever, a difficult teaching or whatever, but just try to get on board and trust, in the church.
3: His Excellency, Archbishop Thomas Zinkula, the Archbishop of the Archdiocese of Dubuque, we're talking about the middle part, I guess, of the journey in faith. The final pastorate plan was released here over the weekend, and we're taking a look at it right now. And you'll be hearing more about this at your parishes over the weekend and over the next coming weeks as well. I wanted you to do, in the few minutes we have left, to sort of reflect on this, because I know that there are two converging issues. Number one, there are fewer priests that are available in the Archdiocese, not only Dubuque, but also in other areas as well. And at the same time, you cannot get away from the local, regional, state, national news coverage of thousands and thousands of people that are coming back home or coming into the Catholic Church as converts, especially over this Easter season. Do you think that's going to create a difficulty that's going to maybe make things even more problematic in the future with, again, fewer priests, and then you have more people coming into these parishes at this same time here in eastern and northeast and north central Iowa?
4: I mean, that phenomenon is happening. It's happening here in the diocese as well. A lot of people kind of looking to the church and coming into the church. And I'm excited about that. I'm hopeful. It'll work itself out when if people grab onto their faith more and the families are practicing. That leads to vocations, right? And we need more vocations because people are more active. So it works out. Sometimes it's a little bit, they aren't exactly in sync. But no, I'm excited about that, and I think this is it. Just so happens, we didn't plan it. It's perfect timing for us to kind of get our act together so we can, welcome those folks and invite more people, because we're stronger because of this process and better organized. I think I'm really excited about, what's happening out there in the culture. People looking for something deeper, something more. And I want to have our diocese ready for them, to welcome them.
3: Your Excellency, thank you very much for your time. I do appreciate it, and continue prayers for you and those within the Archdiocese who are going to be in the parishes who are going to be making this move forward with journey and faith. Again, thank you for your time and talking to my listeners on the morning show.
4: Thank you, Doug.
3: Welcome back to Outdoor Iowa here on this iHeart Radio station. Doug Wagner, along with Iowa Dean, our Conservation Officer Travis Graves. Welcome to the studio. Outdoor Skills Specialist for the Iowa Department of Natural Resources, Rose Danaher. Rose, good morning to you. How are you today?
5: Good morning. I'm great.
3: Glad to have you on the program. And you have joining us via the Corridor Energy Cooperative Newsmaker line from Storm Lake, Ivy Story, who is a participant in a recent outdoors event. It was kind of interesting hearing a little bit of the backstory. And from this, Ivy, I'll say good morning and welcome to Outdoor Iowa. How are you today?
6: Good morning. I'm great. Thank you.
3: Awesome to have you on the program.
7: Well, thanks for coming in, both of you. I know we've talked a lot about the bow program, and Rose has been on the show before, but we just had an event.
3: The bow, you've got to explain what bow means.
7: Sure.
3: It's an acronym.
7: Bow is, and Rose can explain more, but yeah, yeah. Becoming an outdoor woman. And how long has that been going on for, Rose? It's been several years.
5: It's an international program and has been going on in Iowa. I can't tell you exactly, but for a long time. I actually was a participant in 2019, I believe, and went on the turkey hunt. And then now working for DNR, I teach at the camp each year.
7: Yeah, and I wanted to bring you guys in because we just had an event this past weekend, and that's, I'll let, Rose was there with Ivy. You guys kind of talk about it. We're going to get a firsthand story of what someone experienced during this event this past weekend. So Rose, take it over, and I want to hear Ivy's perspective and what she liked, didn't like, and maybe some more opportunities if people are interested in participating.
5: Absolutely. So a little background on bow. It was about 100 women we met at Wesley Woods in Indianola. This is an annual camp in the spring. Ladies can choose from about 30 different classes. We had options like skull cleaning, campfire cooking, hiking, foraging, introduction to shooting sports, fly fishing, just all these options to get out and try new outdoor activities. And Ivy participated in one of the cohorts that I led called the Superfecta. And I thought she was a really great person to talk about her experience. So Ivy, do you want to tell me a little bit about what we did? And we'll kind of chat back and forth about the experience.
6: Absolutely. So as Rose mentioned, it was a cohort style. So we had 8 of us and then 2 instructors, and we stayed with each other the whole camp rather than doing different sessions with different folks throughout the time. So we started off with doing some fishing and learning about all of that on the first day. And then the next day we did some awesome kayaking and shooting. And then we ended the camp with game cleaning.
5: And what was your favorite part?
6: For me, honestly, I was surprised, but my favorite part was probably learning and target shooting, because I had never had experience in that way before. And so I had a really great time learning from you all and getting that confidence that I wasn't so sure I would have otherwise.
5: That's fantastic. One of our goals of this Superfecta cohort is what we called it, was to give ladies the confidence to get out and do these activities on their own. We had 8 women, as Ivy said. Some of these gals caught their first fish, caught really nice fish. One was just shy of a master angler bluegill, certainly a master angler bass. Like she said, we went paddling on Lake Okwabee. What about the cooking? What did you think of that, or the game butchering?
6: Oh, it was a fun time. I'd never done anything quite like that before either. So it was a great opportunity to learn, and also with lots of different varieties of animals, and try all sorts of things. I'm a very adventurous eater, so I had a good time. I don't know about everybody else, but
5: we were lucky enough to have a turkey donated, and then I had some squirrels. Yeah. So we were able to butcher several different animals and learn about that, and then cook them up.
7: Yeah, I mean, just curious. I mean, squirrel's an interesting thing. I know, like, my wife, she's not from Iowa, and she didn't grow up hunting, and she, like, should people eat squirrels? Like, that's the grossest thing ever. So, but in Iowa, like, I grew up, I mean, just doing it as a kid. Like, it was normal to me. So, well, I mean, what were your thoughts, like, about squirrels? I mean, people, there's two sides. Either it's, like, they think you're eating a tree rat, or it's, you know, delicious game.
6: Yeah, so we actually didn't have a chance.

0: overseas, and I think it worked. This was our first time. If there's anybody listening that's interested in bow events or other Learn to Hunt events, on our website, if you go to the search bar and just type women in, the first thing to come up is our bow page. And then we also have a Facebook page called Iowa Bow, and there's all kinds of ladies events and learn to shoot, learn to hunt. Yep, type events on there.
1: That's at iowadnr.gov if you're curious about that, and just type women into the search page. Ivy Story from Storm Lake joining us in studio. Rose Danaher, she's outdoor skills specialist for Iowa DNR, and DNR conservation officer Travis Graves here on Outdoor Iowa. I'm curious, this is something where you got together and you had the opportunity to do this. Do you see yourself getting together with more of these women in the future, participating in additional bow events or other events similar like this? Or is this something you think maybe, hey, I want to try and do this and get a group of my own to get out and do something like this? Ivy.
2: Yeah, so being relatively new to Iowa, this was a great opportunity for me to meet people that I otherwise wouldn't have even known where to start. I did tell Rose and our other instructor, Lander, at the end that I totally am planning, as long as it works with schedules, of course, to come back to other bow events as well, since this is a really great opportunity for me. And I really enjoyed being able to be connected to people I otherwise wouldn't have been able to.
3: Yeah, and it's just a great opportunity. And Ivy, you know, we have a few minutes left here, but if what would kind of be your plug to, you know, someone that was in your shoes, you know, a few months ago before you decided to participate, like, what would kind of be your plug to get them to at least look at our website and reach out to and see some of the events coming up? Because I know this was kind of a springtime event, but we have some fall events that will be coming up, and we really want to get those filled and get just more people interested. Like, it's kind of seems like you've caught the bug, so.
2: Yeah, so I would say don't be discouraged if you feel like your level of experience is below what others who might be going to the event might have, because that's how I felt whenever I was nervous to go ahead and register. But there were women who had even less experience outdoors than me that had so much experience, but everyone was there with the same purpose and the same humility, and everyone was there to meet others and engage in like such fun activities and learn from people like Rose and Landra and all the other wonderful instructors. So you won't feel alone, and also there's something for everyone depending on what you're looking for.
3: All right, before we finish up here, Rose, what do you have coming up this fall? I know it's kind of spring and fall, your busy times, but we have the whole summer. But like, what do we got going on over on your side of the DNR?
0: Yeah, I know there's a fishing bow coming up this summer over in western Iowa. We'll be hosting a ladies learned a pheasant hunt in the Parnell area. But we also do, you know, events that are geared at all genders. So we do learn to shoot events. They'll be starting up this summer at our staffed ranges, so Olufsen and Banner, which are over in Polk County, and then the Cody Shooting Range, which is over in Scott County, will all have Learn to Shoot events. And just the best way is to keep an eye on our website. Our events are listed on the licensing page. So right where you go to buy a hunting or fishing license, it's Go Outdoors Iowa is the website. If you click events, you can find all of our hunter ed classes and our learning events.
3: Yeah, and this is a plug for everyone. Like Ivy mentioned, you know, regardless of your experience, even if you grew up in like downtown New York City and you moved here to Iowa,
1: and you never,
3: you know, stepped foot in the woods, like, I mean, these events are for you, or these events for someone that maybe grew up hunting and that got out of it. I mean, they're just for a variety of things. And maybe you're an avid hunter. Maybe it's just a time just to meet like-minded individuals and kind of maybe find a new hunting or fishing partner. So keep checking our website for these. And this is a great opportunity for folks to get out and enjoy Iowa's outdoors.
1: Hey, Ivy, thank you very much for joining us, and have a safe spring and summer and enjoy outdoors in the great state of Iowa. Welcome to the state.
2: Thank you.
1: All right. Take care. And Rose, it was very nice to meet you as well. If people want to get in touch with you, Rose Danaher, outdoor skills specialist at Iowa DNR, just go to the bow page over at iowadnr.gov.
0: That works.
1: Okay. Fabulous. And people, now you're going to be back next. That's Travis Graves.
3: Yeah, I'm not gone yet. No, you won't get rid of me yet.
1: Yeah, he's the Iowa DNR conservation officer. We'll be talking with him about what's coming up here on the calendar next on Outdoor Iowa on this iHeartRadio station.
4: Greetings from Camp Courageous. This is Craig Stattmiller bringing you this week's update. 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Camp Courageous is a year-round recreational respite and travel program serving individuals with disabilities, and we've been doing that

0: Work for more than 52 years. 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But here's what makes Camp Courageous truly unique. We operate without government funding, we have no formal sponsorships, and we have never had anyone paid to raise money for the camp. And maybe most importantly, we never turn away a camper because of their ability to pay. That means every single experience, every moment of joy, every opportunity for growth is made possible by people just like you. 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They deserve belonging, achievement, confidence, independence, courage, and joy. And let me tell you, our campers look forward to their time at camp all year long, and it's not just the campers we serve. We also serve families and caregivers, giving them the peace of mind to know their loved one is safe, supported, and thriving, so they can take a breath, take a break, or simply rest. That's the mission. That's the heart of Camp Courageous. Now, I'll tell you what, it has been a busy week at camp. We recently hosted our annual omelet breakfast and open house, and I just want to take a moment to say thank you. Camp Courageous would like to thank everyone who attended. It was a beautiful day filled with family, friends, great food, and a whole lot of fun. We saw kids and families spread out across camp, playing outside, riding the zip line and the train, jumping into laser tag, soaking up the sunshine, and just enjoying what turned into a truly special day. Events like that don't happen by accident. They're made possible by our generous donors, sponsors, volunteers, board members, staff, and of course, you. Thank you for continuing to stand with Camp Courageous. And I want to give a special shout out to a group that really stepped up, the folks from Antioch Christian Church in Marion. Now listen, this is impressive. They came out Saturday morning to help set up for the omelet breakfast, and they've done it 4 years in a row. They brought energy, smiles, and a whole lot of hustle. I'm not exaggerating when I say we have never seen that lodge set up so fast. That kind of partnership matters. It allows our staff to stay focused on creating an incredible experience for our campers and guests. So, to Antioch Christian Church, thank you. We are truly grateful for your continued support and dedication. Now let's head off campus for a minute. Our travel program took advantage of some beautiful weather this week and headed out to a Colonels baseball game. They didn't just show up, they rolled in like they owned the place. Not because they did, but for a few hours, it sure felt like it. They were up in a suite above the field. Burgers, brats, hot dogs lined up like they meant business. Now, the game itself had some bite to it. The Colonels came out strong, but the Whitecaps didn't go quietly. They clawed their way back inning by inning until suddenly they're sitting at the top of the ninth, tied. Bottom of the ninth, one swing, that crack of the bat that cuts through everything. And just like that, walk-off home run, game over. No debate, no drama, just a great day at the ballpark. Well, back at camp, we've been welcoming school groups from all across the region. This past week, we had students from the Marion Homeschool Assistance Program, Center Point Urbana, Mid Prairie, Fairfield, Van Buren, and Lynn Grove. And these students didn't sit around. They jumped right into the full camp experience. Rock wall, zip line, swimming, fishing, arts and crafts, the Eiffel Tower, you name it, they were doing it. And what they take away from that day goes far beyond just fun. It's really about connection, empathy, confidence, and perspective. So to those schools, thank you for choosing Camp Courageous. We can't wait to welcome you back next year. Now, here's a story I really love. A young man named Garrett Smith recently earned the rank of Eagle Scout, and he chose Camp Courageous for his Eagle project. Garrett took an overgrown flower garden, cleared out the old lilac bushes, and transformed it into a vibrant, welcoming space for our campers. And he did it under the leadership of one of our incredible volunteers, Rita Wolf. Garrett, what you did matters. You made camp better for every person who walks through it. Congratulations on earning your Eagle Scout honor, and thank you for your hard work. And while we're talking horsepower, a big thank you to the folks at the Tri-State Raceway for giving our campers a VIP preview of their Pride in Your Ride truck and tractor show. We're talking raw horsepower, gleaming chrome, and tires taller than some of us. Our campers absolutely loved it. Now, let me give you a couple things to put on your calendar. Coming up on Sunday, May 17th, the Cruisin' for Camp Courageous Car Show returns for its 39th year, and this is a big one. 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If you've never been, you truly have to see it to believe it. Open year-round and hands down some of the best bargains you'll find anywhere. Now, as we wrap up today, I want to say this clearly. Camp Courageous does not exist without you. We cannot serve individuals with disabilities and their families without your time, your care, your generosity, and your partnership. So to everyone listening, thank you. And from the bottom of our hearts, campers, thank you as well. And if you're listening right now and wondering, could I be a part of this? The answer is yes. There's something for everyone at Camp Courageous. Whether it's volunteering, donating, partnering, or simply coming out to see what camp is all about, there's a place for you here. Because I'll tell you something we see every single day. Camp touches everyone who comes out. So come be a part of something that truly changes lives. We can't wait to meet you and learn what you can bring to Camp Courageous. Thanks for listening, and we'll see you next week.
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1: Hey, it's battle, and apparently America has officially ranked kindness, and Minnesota came out on top as the friendliest state in the country. 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And honestly, road rage probably didn't help. So let me ask you this. What state have you been to where people are genuinely the nicest? 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And don't say our state.

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1: Now, if you've ever tried sleeping on a plane, you already know it feels less like rest and more like survival with a neck cramp, right? Hey, it's battle. 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
1: You know, graduation is getting a little more extra this year because Andre Champagne has created a graduation cap that doubles as a mimosa station. This is incredible, by the way. Hey, it's battle. Built-in compartments, a straw, and all. Somewhere a school principal just fainted reading that sentence. What is the most ridiculous or unforgettable thing that you have seen at a graduation party? I would love to hear from you because my oldest kid's about to graduate high school and we're about to have him a graduation party, so I just want to be prepared. 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
1: Now, if your eyes feel tired all the time, there's probably a reason why. Hey, it's battle. There's a new survey that says the average American spends nearly 50 hours a week staring at screens, but a lot of people still skip eye exams. So, yeah, we'll spend 7 hours a day looking at screens and then act shocked when our eyeballs file a complaint.
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1: Hanging out. What's going on? It is your buddy Battle. So I saw this. New study analyzed 100 of Billboard's most streamed songs of 2025 to find out which are the worst to listen to while working. The number one song on their list was this one.
2: It was good to see you smile.
1: Yeah, Smile for Morgan Wallen. Also, by the way, who's actually listening to that at work? It is super slow and sounds depressing. But also, I understand why it's the number one worst song to listen to while work, because you can't get motivated off of that. You just get depressed.
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1: 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Well, a Florida woman recently got arrested after deputies say that she resisted police and then told them her name was Donald Duck. It's about it, which is a bold strategy, but probably not one your attorney recommends. She was later identified in her actual name and booked on misdemeanor charges. Somewhere Mickey Mouse is just shaking his head.
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1: A new study about coffee says that 4 cups a day lowers your risk of death. 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

your boss asks you to work this weekend, I'm going to fist fight you right now, Mr. Tater Bomb. 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
1: Hey, it's Battle. Apparently, warehouse shopping has gone from bargain hunting to full contact sports. Yeah, shoppers say giant carts are being used like battering rams, and people are getting extra aggressive over samples and paper towels, and police are actually getting called more often. 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What is the most ridiculous thing that you've seen happening while shopping? Hit that talk back, Mike, while listening on the iHeartRadio app.

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1: You know, you look around, you see so much negativity going on in the world, right? 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
1: 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Hit that talk back, Mike, while listening on the iHeartRadio app.

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1: So much negativity going on in the world. 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Anna, what's got you smiling today?
2: 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Ooh. Every year we try to take a little weekend trip away with the family, and we've got it planned now for July.
1: Ooh, nice. You got an extra seat because I'd love to tag along with you. I make a good co-pilot. I'm pretty good at picking out music. Music that I want to play, not what my boss

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1: Now, if you're trying to plan a summer vacation without needing a second job to pay for it, well, here you go. 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

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Hey, it's Battle, and a new study found that if you eat a high-fat meal, you can actually reverse the potential damage by exercising. 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
1: I'm really curious how... That's all I got from this one. Hey, it's Battle. A man in China had a metal chopstick stuck in his throat for 8 years before finally getting it removed. Doctors say that it could have caused major damage at any point, but somehow he just lived with it until the pain got worse. I ignore a lot of things, but I'd like to think metal object in throat makes the to-do list faster than that, right?

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1: Now, I got to give this guy an A for effort. Hey, it's Battle. There's a guy in Philly making a ton of money by selling ad space on his toilet. Yes, I wish that I was kidding. Brands have actually signed on, and his videos are getting millions of views. So somewhere in America, a man looked at his bathroom and said, you know, this bowl has potential. And now dude is raking in all kinds of money just

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Hey, what's going on? It's Bell. Did you see where this lady got arrested in Germany for not paying her restaurant bill? She told police that Jesus would pay it. She's also now waiting for Jesus to pay her bill, too.

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1: Now, doctors are saying one of the best things you could do when you wake up is drink a glass of water. Hey, it's battle. They say that it can help with digestion, hydration, and even kickstart your metabolism. So before your first coffee, your body apparently wants water first, which kind of feels like an overreach.

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1: Not every dog toy is actually good for your dog, and vets are saying that some can actually cause choking or damage your dog's teeth. 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They say hard plastic, cheap rubber, frayed rope toys, and even regular tennis balls can be a problem over time. So your dog's favorite toy might actually be a tiny accident waiting to happen. Now, if you'll excuse me, I got to call my wife and tell her to go to the dog toys.
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1: Now, I want to get your thoughts on this one. 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
1: You know, self-driving cars still have some issues to work out because, a Waymo taxi in London reportedly drove right through an active crime scene. 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
1: All right, welcome Sunday Crackin' Noon crowd that might just be filtering in. I'm not going to lie, I just got here myself. What's up? I'm Pat Lynch. Let's rock.

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1: Hello, hello, hello. It's Pat Lynch. Good afternoon. I am just grinning ear to ear. This brings me such joy. I'm a NASCAR fan. I love motorsports in general. The Worth 400 today from Texas Motor Speedway. Grand Marshal for the race. Tom Araya from Slayer. Yeah, Slayer's singer and bass player. Giving the command today for that race. I know he lives in Texas, so makes total sense. 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
1: Steven Tyler scoring a bit of a legal victory this week in that sexual assault case against him. Not a total victory, but significant. Back in 2022, Julia Misley filed a lawsuit claiming the singer sexually assaulted her when she was a teenager back in the 1970s. A judge this week dismissed most of those claims in that lawsuit against Tyler. That leaves just one claim to proceed. Tyler's attorney had a statement. He said, quote, "The court has decided that only one night 50 plus years ago out of a 3-year relationship is allowed to remain. And we look forward to trying the case on August 31st.
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0: 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He was invited to be a guest lecturer for a series they were holding at the Space Center in Houston. Did that up this past Thursday night.

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1: 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And when we get back to that tomorrow morning.

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1: Yeah, title track from the album that would turn out to be Bon Scott's last with AC/DC. You know, that comes out, and a short time later, he's gone. And so many folks are like, oh boy, that's it for AC/DC. And of course, it's turned into one of the most legendary, you know, comebacks ever in rock music. Less than a year later, you've got this guy named Brian Johnson in the band, and an album which is a masterpiece of rock music, Back in Black. And then a year after that, they turn around and give us For Those About to Rock. Yeah, pretty impressive.
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1: So, all right, going to do something here from Billy Idol, who, of course, will be inducted into the Rock and Roll Hall of Fame later this year, along with his longtime guitarist and collaborator, Steve Stevens. Now the question is, who will do the honor of actually inducting Billy? 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

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What's going on? I'm Pat Lynch. 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
1: So Dave Chappelle will be one of the highlights of the upcoming Netflix is a Joke event. The comedian's going to headline three shows at the Hollywood Palladium coming up May 7th through the 9th. Netflix is a Joke scheduled to run May 4th through the 10th with over 350 events planned all across the L.A. area. And I'm sure we'll be seeing lots of this because we don't all live in the L.A. area. Thanks to Netflix. Getting some of that stuff streaming before we know it, giving us some laughs.
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1: All right, I want you to make sure you're rocking on the job with us tomorrow. 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
1: All right, listen, I say it every Sunday around this time. We do not permit Sunday scaries, all right? No, no, no, no. Don't even concern yourself with Monday. Yeah, just continue to enjoy your weekend. And if you are working today, thanks for rocking on the job with us.

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1: So how cool would it be to hop on a cruise to the Bahamas with the guys in Sublime? 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
1: So I ended up with an impromptu neighborhood gathering over at my place last night. 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

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What's up? I'm Pat Lynch. 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
1: What's happening? I'm Pat Lynch. So, you know, doing your weekend, running around, knocking out the to-do list, shopping a little bit. Yeah, Sunday's a big day for shopping, obviously. I'm reading this piece in USA Today, and they specifically mention my personal favorite place to shop, which is Costco. 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What? Well, I've seen people, you know, lose the fact that there's others around them and leave their cart right in the middle of the aisle. 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
1: A rather interesting trial underway in Connecticut of a 38-year-old defendant named Robert Brown, who is an employee of Stu Leonard's supermarket, and an accused underwear thief. Well, he definitely was an underwear thief back when he was in high school. And that's on record. The plaintiff claims that knowing this, the supermarket still hired Robert Brown, where he proceeded to get her home address and personal information out of a file cabinet that was broken. Also stealing her house key, I guess, from a locker at work. And then, does underwear start going missing? That's what it sounds like. The defendant denies all the allegations, and the lawsuit is seeking damages in excess of $15,000. Weird on every level.
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1: 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We'll hear from Journey. Got some Papa Roach lined up. Bon Jovi first.

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1: Hey there, I'm Pat Lynch. You know, folks will argue and debate anything, especially online, right? Oh, yeah. If you can be anonymous, keyboard tough guy central, right down to this question that was asked. And then there was the back and forth for several days. Which way is the proper protocol to face the shower head when you're taking a shower? Forward, or do you turn around and let the water cascade down your back? Some of these comments are absolutely hilarious. I came to the conclusion that I fall into the group of folks who do the rotisserie chicken imitation. Yeah, to kind of, you know, you're rotating around throughout the process of the shower. The one comment that really stood out to me was a woman who said, I asked my husband and he said he showers sideways facing the shower curtain. I don't know what to do with this information. That's hilarious.
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1: So Motley Crue is reworked their Carnival of Sins concept into the Return of the Carnival of Sins tour. It'll be kicking off in July with their buddies Extreme and Tesla. Looking forward to that one.

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1: Dave Grohl of the Foo Fighters was asked, "Hey Dave, who is your favorite band right now?" 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

0: Eastern Iowa's 100.7, the Fox. What's happening?
1: It's Pat Lynch, Sunday afternoon. Still, full-on weekend go mode. Don't be letting off the gas, man. Did you get to the movies this weekend? What's Michael going to end up doing in its second weekend of release? I need to poke around and see if I can find that number. Should be available here, I think. Boy, oh boy, did the fans thumb their nose at what critics have to think about that movie, right? Yeah. Isn't it funny how that works out sometimes? Interesting. It should be noted, though, that the Michael biopic omits a large, rather significant chunk of the late pop star's history.
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1: Not that I even want you to start thinking about Monday, but it's inevitable. It will arrive. And when it does, look on the upside here. 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
1: How's it going? I'm Pat Lynch. So there is a movie scheduled to come out in 2028 based on the video game Call of Duty. It's going to be a live action movie written by Taylor Sheridan. So, hey, you know, you get him in your corner doing the writing, and chances are it's going to be pretty good. The director is Peter Berg. Now, Peter is getting a whole ration right now from the gaming community based on comments he made in an interview way back in 2013 with Esquire. Now, keep in mind, live action based on Call of Duty, so you're hoping to attract a lot of gamers to come out and watch this movie. And I know it's still a ways off, but I think these gamers might have a long memory with the fact that Peter, in the interview, referred to them as, quote, pathetic, and criticized their keyboard courage. Yeah. Uh-huh.
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I'm Pat Lynch, and big thank you to all of our listeners all over Eastern Iowa, Iowa City, Fairfax, and Tiffin. 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
1: Hopefully by now you've figured out just because you read it on the internet doesn't mean it's so. So keep this in mind if you've had the impression otherwise. Viral tip floating around social media claiming that placing a coin on top of your Wi-Fi router will boost your internet signal. And network specialist says it does nothing of the sort and could actually make things worse. Home routers work on radio frequencies, where proper antenna design requires precisely tuned components, not a random piece of metal sitting on a plastic box. The coin has no electrical connection to the router's internal circuitry, so it plays no role in how signals are sent or received. Where the trick could cause real harm is heat. Routers rely on ventilation slots to cool down, and blocking those vents can cause the device to overheat. Don't leave coins on your router.
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1: All right, hey, it's Pat Lynch. My time with you drawn to a close. 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Thank you for keeping me company. And and we'll get together again soon. All right, be safe. 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